Soprano Montserrat Caballé with the London Symphony Orchestra led by Charles Mackerras singing O Mio Babbino Caro by Puccini. Before that, she performed Casta Diva from Bellini's Norma with the London Philharmonic Orchestra and Chorus. And we began our tribute to the legendary Spanish virtuosa with her performance of Senta's Ballad. That's from Richard Wagner's The Flying Dutchman. Montserrat Caballé was born in Barcelona in 1933, and she died there in 2018 at the age of 85. In between, she became one of the most acclaimed operatic sopranos in the world, known especially for roles in Verdi and Bel Canto opera. She studied at the Liceo Conservatory in her hometown and later in Basel, Switzerland. Her breakthrough came in 1956 when she filled in for American soprano Marilyn Horne on short notice at Carnegie Hall. She received a 25-minute ovation for that performance. A demonstration of her widespread fame came when she recorded a duet with rock singer Freddie Mercury as the official song of the 1992 Olympic Games in Barcelona. This is Concierto, classical music by Spanish and Latin American composers and performers. I'm Frank Dominguez.

Wrapping up this hour of Concierto, focusing on legendary Spanish virtuosos with the great pianist Alicia de la Rocha. We heard her play six pieces on Spanish folk songs by the nationalist composer Enrique Granados. This has been Concierto with classical music by Spanish and Latino composers and performers. I'm Frank Dominguez. Hasta la próxima.

a work by the Catalan organist and composer Carlos Baguer. He was a great improviser and performer on the organ, but his most enduring musical contributions are his 19 symphonies. You heard number 12 in E-flat with the London Mozart Players under the direction of Matthias Bamert. Carlos Baguer was born in Barcelona in 1768 and was organist at the cathedral in that beautiful city. He was ordained a priest, but gave up his calling in 1801. I'm Frank Dominguez, and this is Concierto, with classical music by Spanish and Latin American performers and composers. When we return, you'll experience the seasons in Argentina.

Four Seasons of Buenos Aires by Astor Piazzolla, played by Trio Solisti in an arrangement made by José Bragato, at one time a member of Piazzolla's tango band. Piazzolla was born in Mar del Plata in 1921 of Italian parents. He became famous for combining jazz and classical music styles with traditional tango. That ability is evident in his Four Seasons of Buenos Aires, inspired by the concertos of Baroque composer Antonio Vivaldi. They were originally written as individual compositions between 1965 and 1970. In contrast to Vivaldi's order, the sequence of the seasons in Piazzolla's work is autumn, winter, spring, and summer.

concluding concerto this time with a traditional song of the Sephardic Jews from the Iberian Peninsula, Por la tu puerta yo pasé, I Passed by Your Door, performed by Ensemble Accentus under the direction of Tomás Wimmer. I'm Frank Dominguez, and you've been listening to Concierto with classical music by Spanish and Latin American composers and performers. Muchas gracias por escuchar. Hasta la próxima.

I'm Tyler Klein, and this is Living Classical. Anchored by the anthem Lift Every Voice and Sing, Omar Thomas's Of Our New Day Begun is built from the traditions of the Black American church, like singing, stomping, and clapping, the sound of refuge in trying times. Thomas wrote it in memory of the 9 lives lost at Charleston's Mother Emanuel Church in 2015, holding both grief and grace in the same music. That is just ahead this hour, as well as a sculpture made of wire and wax translated into sound, a mystical solo piano piece built from the Circle of Fifths, and a choral mantra rooted in an Indian Don rag that insists light always returns.

Santiago Cañón Valencia wrote his piece Ascenso hacia lo profundo, Ascent Towards the Depths, to push the cello past melody into something more immersive. Soundscapes and patterns, rhythmic textures, the instrument generating an engulfing atmosphere entirely on its own.

cellist Santiago Cañón Valencia performing his own music, a piece titled Ascenso Hacia Lo Profundo, Ascent Towards the Depths. Well, tolo is the Afghan word for sunrise, and for Humayun Saki, one of the world's foremost masters of the Afghan rubab, it carries a deeper weight, the optimistic response to conflict, war, and repression, the belief that after the darkest of nights, the sun always rises. Saki composed this string quartet for the Apollo Chamber Players as part of their We the People series, envisioning a more hopeful and peaceful tomorrow through the eyes of Afghan and Asian immigrants.

the Apollo Chamber Players with the String Quartet No. 1 by Homoyoun Saki, titled Tolo, or Sunrise. I'm Tyler Klein. 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On the evening of June 17, 2015, 9 people were killed while worshiping at Mother Emanuel, the historic Emanuel African Methodist Episcopal Church in Charleston, South Carolina. Omar Thomas wrote his piece Of Our New Day Begun to honor them, anchoring the work in the Black American church tradition. Lift Every Voice and Sing threads through the piece from its opening unison statement through a maddening ostinato-driven middle section into a full-throated group singing of the anthem, fueled by stomping, clapping, and a tambourine. The music walks the line Thomas set for himself, embracing his pain and anger while being moved by the grace and forgiveness the victims' families displayed. This is Of Our New Day Begun by Omar Thomas, performed by the Wisconsin Chamber Orchestra with the Leotha Stanley Chorale led by Andrew Soule.

The Wisconsin Chamber Orchestra, joined by the Leothus Stanley Chorale, conducted by Andrew Soule, performed Omar Thomas's Of Our New Day Begun. I'm Tyler Klein, and just ahead on Living Classical, it's music inspired by a sculptor who melts away the form to reveal what holds, a piano evoking air itself, and a single phrase repeated until you believe it: light always returns.

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Well, sculptor Michael Gard builds figures from wire wrapped stitch by stitch around a wax form. And when the wax is melted away, what remains is a skeleton both light and strong, holding the shape of something no longer there. Viet Quang's wax and wire translates Gard's process into sound. Chromatic piano smears are gradually destabilized by quarter tone embellishments in the clarinet and glissandi in the violin until the smears melt away entirely, revealing the rigid structure they had been concealing before. This is clarinetist Joshua Rance, violinist Dennis Kim, cellist Warren Haggerty, and pianist Orly Shaham performing Wax and Wire by Viet Quang.

Wax in a Wire by Viet Quang, performed by clarinetist Joshua Rantz, violinist Dennis Kim, cellist Warren Haggerty, and pianist Orly Shaham. Well, Laura Schwendinger's piece Air moves through wide registers and long contrapuntal lines to evoke its title, spacious and abstract, but with an ethereal quality that pianist Anne Hamill describes as mystical, built from the circle of fifths unfolding across the instrument's full range. Originally part of a larger suite for chamber ensemble, this version was adapted for solo piano. Pianist Anne Hamill performs Air from Magic Carpet Music by Laura Schwendinger.

Air from Lars Schwendinger's Magic Carpet Music, performed by pianist Anne Duhamel. Rag Vipass is traditionally performed at daybreak, the return of light, and Rita Esmel roots her piece The Tipping Point in that association. Written during the darkest stretch of the pandemic, the piece builds a mantra from Amy Fogerson's Solstice text, the voices circling back again and again, to a single phrase: light always returns and returns and returns. Here is The Tipping Point by Rina Esmel, performed by the Santa Fe Desert Chorale, featuring soloists soprano Savannah Porter, bass baritone Edmund Milley, tabla player Sutanu Sir, with Joshua Haberman conducting.

The Tipping Point by Rena Esmail, performed by the Santa Fe Desert Chorale, joined by bass baritone soloist Edmund Milley, soprano soloist Savannah Porter, and tabla player Sutanu Sir. Joshua Haberman conducted, closing out this hour of the show. This is Living Classical, a production of Loose Leaf Transmissions, made for all ears. I'm your host, Tyler Klein. 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

I'm Tyler Klein, and this is Living at Classical. Inkjaw by Luke Gergis blends traditional notation with hand-drawn graphic score elements, opening space for the performers to make their own interpretive decisions, a musical wilderness mirroring the unpredictability of natural aquatic systems. Inspired by a line from Rachel Carson's The Sea Around Us, the piece is part creature and part elegy. It's coming up in just a bit. Plus, music inspired by a Renoir sculpture found in Texas, and a string quartet by a composer who started as a painter and never stopped thinking in light.

A moment there from Under the Ocean by Veronica Wu. That was the second movement, titled Breathing in the Dark Ocean. Cellist Tomoki Tai performed. Well, Shane Shanahan's audacity weaves Indonesian melodic patterns, African rhythms, and American jazz into a single fabric, a tribute to Barack Obama's diverse cultural background and to the idea that striving for a better world requires drawing from more than one tradition. Violinist Ariana Kim, with Shanahan, leave room for improvisation throughout this recording, those unscripted moments standing in for the creative energies that make such striving possible.

Music there by Shane Shanahan with a piece called Audacity, performed by violinist Ariana Kim, with the composer performing on percussion. You're tuned to Living Classical, where we spend time with the music of today and the artists keeping this tradition alive and evolving. I'm Tyler Klein, and you can explore playlists and past episodes anytime at livingclassicalradio.com. Well, Rachel Carson wrote in The Sea Around Us that the sea, though changed in a sinister way, will continue to exist. The threat is rather to life itself. Luke Gergis takes that warning as the starting point for his piece Ink Jaw, a work whose score blends traditional notation with hand-drawn graphic elements, creating space for interpretive wildness that mirrors the unpredictable dynamics of natural aquatic systems. The music is part creature and part elegy, sharp, volatile, meticulously controlled, and it invites you to encounter water as something living, dangerous, fragile, and persistent. Here's the Indianapolis-based ensemble Forward Motion performing Ink Jaw by Luke Gergis.

Ink Jaw by Luke Gergis, performed by Forward Motion. I'm Tyler Klein, and just ahead on Living Classical, a musical interpretation of a Renoir bronze sculpture from 1917, as well as music by a composer whose titles read like descriptions of dawn.

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That's livingclassicalradio.com. Well, in the sculpture garden of San Antonio's McNay Art Museum sits a bronze Renoir from 1917 called The Washerwoman. It's a crouching figure that personifies water. Composer Didi Gu's piece of the same name takes the sculpture as its starting point, balancing textural flourishes and resonances with stretches of silence, as if tracing the space around the figure rather than the figure itself. This is a performance by the Unheard Of Ensemble.

Music by Dee Dee Goo with her piece Washerwoman, performed by Unheard Of Ensemble. Well, composer Geoffrey Mumford started out as a painter before turning to composition, and his music never fully left the canvas. His titles alone read like descriptions of light, such as of fields unfolding, echoing depths of resonant light, or a piece called Through the Filtering Dawn of Spreading Daybright, or Amid the Light of Quickening Memory. Well, this next piece, In Forests of Evaporating Dawns, it's a string quartet from that same sensibility, music that the New York Times once described as embracing both raw passion and a gentle, imagistic poetry. This is a performance by the Avalon Quartet, performing Geoffrey Mumford's In Forests of Evaporating Dawns.

The Avalon Quartets performed In Forests of Evaporating Dawns by Jeffrey Mumford, wrapping up this edition of the program. This is Living Classical, a production of Loose Leaf Transmissions made for all ears. I'm your host, Tyler Klein. 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

pair of little pieces from late 17th century Baroque Italy and England, a little musical introduction by Pietro Paolo Bencini with the Accademica Bizantina, and before that, an overture and hornpipe from a theatrical work entitled The Double Dealer by Henry Purcell with Christopher Hogwood leading the Academy of Ancient Music. Good evening. 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A very good evening to you. I'm Ted Weiner, and we continue with this Opus 2, No. 1 string quartet for Budapest, the Kodály Quartet.

referred to as the father of the classical era string quartet. Well, this one of the very first, the Opus 2 No. 1 string quartet in D major by Joseph Haydn. From Budapest, we heard the Kodály Quartet on your 89.9 WDAV, a service of Davidson College and supported by listeners like you. 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I'm Ted Weiner. From an album of choral arrangements of some well-known classical pieces, including an etude by Frédéric Chopin, we hear this arrangement featuring the Accentus Chamber Choir, led by Lorenzo Quilby.

Laurence Quilby leading her ensemble, Accentus Chamber Choir, with a lovelier choral arrangement of the Etude Opus 10 No. 6 of Frédéric Chopin, this arrangement entitled Lacrimosa, on 89.9 WDAV and WDAV.org. We continue with more beautiful orchestral music, this time from Mozart, one of his masterpieces, his Sinfonia Concertante in E-flat major. The violinist is Gidon Kremer, the violist Kim Kashkashian, and the Vienna Philharmonic, led by Nicholas Harnoncourt.

One of the most well-known double concertos, this by Mozart, the Sinfonia Concertante in E-flat for violin and viola, Kirsche Listing 364. Gidon Kremer was the violinist here, with the violist Kim Kashkashian and Nicholas Harnoncourt leading the Vienna Philharmonic. From the Catherine and Wilton Connor Broadcast Studio, this is Classical Public Radio, 89.9 WDAV, WDAV HD1 Davidson, and globally through our web stream at wdav.org. And a very good morning to you. I'm Ted Weiner.

The Opus 6 No. 7 Concerto Grosso by Arcangelo Corelli. The ensemble I Musici performing on your classical companion overnight, 89.9 WDAV, WDAV.org. Good evening, I'm Ted Weiner. Unfulfilled promise. Well, that's something we always hate to face. Vasily Kalinikov, a brilliant young Russian composer, had plenty of unfulfilled promise since he died very young of tuberculosis just after the turn of the 20th century. However, he did complete two symphonies, and from 1895, this is a wonderful Symphony No. 1 in G minor by Kalinikov. The National Symphony Orchestra of Ukraine is led by Teodor Kuchar.

from 1895, the Symphony No. 1 in G minor, the first of the two symphonies completed by the young Russian composer Vasily Kalinnikov before he succumbed to tuberculosis in 1901. We heard the National Symphony Orchestra of Ukraine, led by Teodor Kuchar. 89.9 WDAV, heard all around the world through our web stream at WDAV.org, as well as with our app for smartphones and tablets. I'm Ted Weiner, and 10 years after the Kalinnikov in 1905 came this piano piece by Maurice Ravel, the Sonatina. We hear pianist Jean-Yves Thibaudet.

Maurice Ravel Sonatina with pianist Jean-Yves Thibaudet on your Classical Companion Overnight, Classical Public Radio, 89.9 WDAV, WDAV HD1 Davidson, and globally at WDAV.org. Good evening, I'm Ted Weiner. A pleasure once again to share your company. From French music of the early 20th century to French music of the late 18th century, the Clarinet Sonata No. 1 by François Devien, Sabina Meyer is the soloist with pianist Oleg Meisenberg.

He was the very first teacher of reed instruments at the newly formed Paris Conservatory. In 1795, we heard the Clarinet Sonata No. 1 by François Devienne. Sabina Meyer, the clarinetist with pianist Oleg Meisenberg, 89.9 WDAV, WDAV.org. A pleasure to share your company as always during the overnight hours. I'm Ted Weiner. We next hear the members of Concerto Italiano, led by the harpsichordist Rinaldo Alessandrini. This, the Brandenburg Concerto No. 5 by Sebastian Bach.

The Brandenburg Concerto No. 5 by Sebastian Bach. Rinaldo Alessandrini from the harpsichord leading his ensemble Concerto Italiano. 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Thank you once again for your invaluable support. I'm Ted Weiner. Jean-Baptiste Janson was a late 18th century French cellist, a foremost cellist of his time, and this is his cello concerto in D major, the legendary cellist and teacher Janos Starker, featured with the Santa Fe Festival Orchestra.

The Cello Concerto in D Major by the late 18th century French cellist Jean-Baptiste Janson. Janos Starka was the cellist with the Santa Fe Festival Orchestra. A very good morning to you. I'm Ted Weiner. And just ahead, the Symphony No. 9 by Franz Schubert with the Vienna Philharmonic led by John Elliott Gardiner. From the Catherine and Wilton Connor Broadcast Studio, this is Classical Public Radio, 89.9 WDAV, WDAV HD1 Davidson, and globally through our web stream at wdav.org. And a very good morning to you. I'm Ted Weiner.

The last completed symphony by Franz Schubert, originally known as the number 7, later in the 19th century known as the number 8, until finally in the 20th century when the musicologist Deutsche cataloged it as Schubert's symphony number 9 in C major. The Vienna Philharmonic was led by John Elliott Gardiner. 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Good morning, I'm Ted Weiner, and we'll just round out this hour with a beautiful song by Schubert entitled An die Musik, to music. Bryn Terfel is the singer with the pianist Malcolm Martineau.

A beautiful song by Franz Schubert, one of several hundred of his Lieder, An die Musik, to music, the renowned operatic baritone Bryn Terfel with pianist Malcolm Martineau. From the Catherine and Wilton Connor Broadcast Studio, this is Classical Public Radio, 89.9 WDAV, WDAV HD1 Davidson, and globally through our web stream at wdav.org. And a very good morning to you. I'm Ted Weiner.

From the German city of Darmstadt in the early 18th century, the Baroque-era musician Johann Endler, his trumpet concerto, Wolfgang Bosch, the soloist with the German Bach Soloists on 89.9 WDAV and WDAV.org. Good morning, I'm Ted Weiner, and The Moldau by Bezirk Smetana comes from a cycle of tone poems known as Mavlast, or My Country. The first poem in that cycle is entitled Vizrad, or The High Castle, the castle in Prague, the original seat of the earliest Czech kings. Vizrad by Bezirk Smetana, the London Symphony, led by Colin Davis.

The first tone poem in the cycle known as Mavlast, or My Country, by Bezrich Smetana, Vizrat, or The High Castle. The London Symphony Orchestra, led by Colin Davis, on your classical companion overnight, 89.9 WDAV, a service of Davidson College, supported by listeners like you. I'm Ted Weiner. Thanks again for your ongoing support. We next hear piano music by Beethoven, the piece that he originally intended as to be part of his famous Waldstein Sonata, but he felt that the sonata was a little bit too long, and so he removed this piece, and it stands on its own now, the Andante Favori. We hear the pianist Alfred Brendel.

pianist Alfred Brendel with the Andante Favori by Beethoven on 89.9 WDAV and WDAV.org. Good morning, I'm Ted Weiner, and we continue with music originally for solo piano by Edvard Grieg, but in the 20th century it was orchestrated by a Norwegian musician, pianist, composer named Geir Tuviet. This is the Opus 24 Ballade by Grieg in this orchestrated version, the Royal Scottish National Orchestra, led by Bjarte Ingeset.

The Ballade, Opus 24, by Edvard Grieg, the Royal Scottish National Orchestra, was led by Bjarte Engeset. From the Catherine and Wilton Connor Broadcast Studio, this is Classical Public Radio, 89.9 WDAV, WDAV HD1 Davidson, WDAV.org. I'm Ted Weiner.

A little bit of sarcasm thrown in with a piece entitled, "Thanks for your advice," and beginning with two brown eyes. I imagine that Grieg's wife had brown eyes. Paula Robeson, the flutist, with pianist Sam Sanders on your classical companion for your weekend, 89.9 WDAV and WDAV.org. Here is the Florida Suite by Frederick Delius, the Royal Philharmonic Orchestra, led by the founder of the orchestra and the Delius champion, Sir Thomas Beecham.

The Florida Suite by Frederick Delius, the Royal Philharmonic Orchestra led by Sir Thomas Beecham on 89.9 WDAV, your classical companion for your weekend, a service of Davidson College, and supported by listeners like you. 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I'm Ted Weiner. The baritone, a now obsolete string instrument that Joseph Haydn composed a number of works for, a patron who liked the baritone. Here is a trio in C major featuring the baritone, viola, and cello, members of the Esterhazy machine, performs.

The trio in C major for viola, cello, and an old obsolete string instrument, the baritone, with the members of the Esterházy Machine performing music by Joseph Haydn on 89.9 WDAV and WDAV.org. Next, some 20th century music, three pieces arranged by Humphrey Searle of music by Thomas Rosengrave, the Royal Ballet Symphonia led by Gavin Sutherland.

From an album of 20th century English ballet music, we heard three pieces by Thomas Rosengrave, arranged by Humphrey Searle, the Royal Ballet Symphonia led by Gavin Sutherland. 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

The first six of the set of 12 Spanish dances by Enrique Granados, music originally for piano, but orchestrated for guitar and orchestra by Peter Breiner, who led the Razumovsky Sinfonia, featuring guitarist Norbert Kraft. 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Good morning, I'm Ted Weiner. Next, a pair of short selections featuring the music of the forgotten Ukrainian composer from the late 19th, early 20th centuries, Teodor Akhamenko. We'll hear his Russian melody and the cantabile. The musicians are the violinist Tatiana Cholochnikova and pianist Anastasia Dedik.

The memory of the early 20th century Ukrainian composer and musician Teodor Akhamenko revived. We heard the violinist Tatiana Chulochnikova and pianist Anastasia Didik. That was the cantabile preceded by the Russian melody or Melodie Russe. 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We continue with the Concerto Grosso No. 1 after Scarlatti by the English composer Charles Aveson with the Berlin Ensemble.

From just before the middle part of the 18th century in England, the waning years of the Baroque period, the Concerto Grosso No. 1 by Charles Aveson, and we heard the Berlin Ensemble. Good morning, I'm Ted Weiner. 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From the Catherine and Wilton Connor Broadcast Studio, this is Classical Public Radio, 89.9 WDAV, WDAV HD1 Davidson, WDAV.org. I'm Ted Weiner. Next, Garrick Olson, with the composer he is most closely associated with, Frédéric Chopin, the Opus 46 Allegro de Concert in A major.

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Canzona Prima a Due by Polish composer Marcin Mielszewski. We heard Tutte e Solo, a chamber ensemble, and that gets us started on Biscuits and Bach this morning. Mielszewski, among the most notable Polish composers of the 17th century, it seems all of his posts were held in Warsaw. Welcome to Biscuits and Bach on this Sunday morning. I'm Rachel Stewart. This is 89.9 and WDAV.org. And throughout this Sunday, we'll be enjoying music by Bach and other Baroque composers. We have Bach's music next, actually. This is something that was written originally for the flute, but we've got an arrangement for oboe here. It's the presto from the Trio Sonata in G minor. The oboist is Alan Vogel, the harpsichordist Patricia Mabee, and the viola da gamba player Mark Chatfield.

The Presto from the Trio Sonata in G Minor by Johann Sebastian Bach here on Biscuits and Bach on 89.9 and WDAV.org. That was oboist Alan Vogel with harpsichordist Patricia Mabee and viola da gamba player Mark Chatfield. Hope your Sunday morning is going well, and thanks for listening to this music with me. I'm Rachel Stewart. We will have more Bach in a bit. We'll also hear from Francesco Gemignani. 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This is music by Johann David Heineken, who worked for many years as the Kapellmeister in Dresden. In 1715, he visited Venice and fell in love with the Italian concerto style pioneered by Vivaldi, and you can hear that in his own music, like this concerto in G, Musica Antiqua of Cologne, led by Reinhard Goebel here.

Reinhard Goebel and Musica Antiqua of Cologne. That's music by Johann David Heineken, his Concerto in G, written in 1715. You're listening to Biscuits and Bach. Good Sunday morning, and thanks for tuning in. We'll have lots of Bach and other Baroque composers between now and 11. In fact, it's music by Bach next. We're going to hear Preludes and Fugues numbers 17 through 19 from the Well-Tempered Clavier Book 2. Christopher O'Reilly is at the piano.

0: Pianist Christopher O'Reilly and Bach's Preludes and Fugues numbers 17 through 19 from the Well-Tempered Clavier Book 2. It took O'Reilly a long time to get around to recording those, mainly because he was practicing the Well-Tempered Clavier Books 1 and 2 for many years before he felt competent enough to record them. 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In just a moment, we'll hear music by Francesco Gemignani.
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Gemignani's Concerto Grosso No. 10 in F after Corelli, who was his teacher. The Academy of Ancient Music, led by Andrew Manzi.

organ at age 2 and became one of the most famous organists from London in the 18th century. Even Handel was a fan. We're going to hear Anthony Newman playing the Aeolian Skinner organ at Trinity Church in New York City. This is John Stanley's Voluntary in G, Opus 7, Number 9.

Music by Bach, the chorale We Believe in One God, and Douglas Major played the organ of the National Cathedral in Washington, D.C. Before that, Anthony Newman played the Aeolian Skinner organ at Trinity Church in New York City, and that was music by John Stanley, his voluntary in G, Opus 7, Number 9. Those two pieces are Sunday Baroque Pipes feature for this morning on Biscuits and Bach. 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I'm Rachel Stewart. Very glad to spend some time with you on this Sunday morning listening to music from Bach's time. You know, there isn't always a direct path for classical musicians who want to perform professionally to go from university to the stage. But renowned conductor James Mina aims to help these artists through a new venture called the Charlotte Lyric Theater. Mina is the guest on this week's Piedmont Arts podcast episode, and he explains how this career development program is working and getting results. Also on this week's episode, Phil Vavra has the latest edition of Fanfare to help you plan fun activities in coming days. 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Music next by Vivaldi here on Biscuits and Bach, the Concerto in F for violin, two horns, two oboes, and bassoon. The Philharmonia Baroque Orchestra is led by Nicholas McGeegan.

Vivaldi's Concerto in F for violin, two horns, two oboes, and bassoon, featuring the Philharmonia Baroque Orchestra, led by Nicholas McGeegan. 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And this is Biscuits and Bach, where we showcase the music of Bach and other Baroque composers every Sunday. And we have music by Bach next. It's a piece that really shows what the harpsichord can do and how it can sound almost like a full orchestra by itself. We're going to hear the Barets 1 and 2 and the Gigue and Echo from his Overture in the French Style, Bach Work Listing 831. And at the harpsichord, it's Hank Knox.

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Music by Bach. We heard Bourrée's 1 and 2 and Gigue and Echo from Bach's Overture in the French Style. Hank Knox was the harpsichordist. Music by Telemann is next, and thanks for listening to 89.9 and WDAV.org, your classical companion. I'm Rachel Stewart, and I get to enjoy this music by Bach and other Baroque composers with you every Sunday, 7 to 11. And we're going to hear music next by one of Bach's friends, Georg Philipp Telemann, who was also probably the most prolific composer of the Baroque era. There's a brand new album on the Harmonia Mundi label of violin concertos by Telemann, featuring Isabel Faust playing the Sleeping Beauty Stradivarius, which dates from 1704. It has that nickname because it was unused for 150 years, locked away in a cupboard somewhere. This is a performance of the overture from the suite in B minor for violin, strings, and continuo by Telemann. Again, it's violinist Isabel Faust with the Academy for Ancient Music, Berlin.

The Overture Suite in B Minor for Violin, Strings, and Continuo by Georg Philipp Telemann here on Biscuits and Bach. That's a new recording featuring Isabel Faust playing the violin. In fact, she's playing the Sleeping Beauty Stradivarius that dates from 1704, and she's with the Academy for Ancient Music, Berlin, on that recording. Thanks for listening this morning. I hope things are going well for you, and I hope you are enjoying the music. We will have a Bach cantata for today a little bit later on in the 9 o'clock hour. And right now, we have the Gloria from Bach's Mass in G. This will feature the award-winning Pacific Boy Choir Academy. Kevin Fox conducts.

Gloria from the Mass in G by Johann Sebastian Bach, and the Pacific Boy Choir Academy was led by Kevin Fox. You're listening to Biscuits and Bach, and we will have a Bach cantata for this particular Sunday of the year in just a few minutes. I'm Rachel Stewart. Thanks for listening. 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That's August 2nd. Details at SteinwayCarolinas.com. Here's some music by Francesco Mancini, who was known for his operas in Naples, but he also wrote a set of recorder sonatas, and we're going to hear one of those next. This is in the key of E minor, and Gudrun Hyens is the recorder player.

On Biscuits and Bach, that is the Recorder Sonata in E Minor by Francesco Mancini. Gudrun Hyens, the recorder player, with Musica Antiqua of Cologne, Reinhard Gerbel conducting. 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And we have a Bach cantata for this particular day of the year. Today is the 8th Sunday after Trinity in the liturgical calendar. And we have a cantata that Bach wrote for the day, first performed July 18th, 1723 in Leipzig. That was his first year working in that city. It's the cantata 136, Search Me, God, and Learn My Heart. This will feature tenor Kurt Ekelöse, alto Paul S. Wood, bass Walter Heldwein, and Consensus Musicus of Vienna with the Tolstoy's Choir. Nicholas Harnoncourt conducts.

Johann Sebastian Bach's Cantata 136, Search Me, God, and Learn My Heart. That's music written for the eighth Sunday after Trinity in the liturgical year. That day is today. The first performance was July 18, 1723, in Leipzig. We heard tenor Kurt Ekelöz, alto Paul S. Wood, and bass Walter Heldwein. We also heard Concentus Musicus of Vienna and the Tolst Boys Choir. Nicholas Harnoncourt was conducting. Hope you're having a good Sunday morning, and thanks for choosing 89.9 and WDAV.org. I'm Rachel Stewart, and we will have music by Bach and other Baroque composers until 11 o'clock this morning. By the way, if you've ever missed a program or a piece of music here at WDAV, or maybe you just want to hear something again, visit the WDAV archive. 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Music next by François Couperin, the French Baroque composer. This is the ninth concert, Portrait of Love, and we'll hear Trio Sonnerie.

the ninth concert, The Portrait of Love by François Couperin, performed by Trio Sonnery. 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And this is Biscuits and Bach. Hope you're enjoying the music this morning. Next, we have music by Bach, originally written as an organ trio sonata where the performer plays three independent voices. Here, legendary lutenist Julian Bream and harpsichordist George Malcolm reimagine it as an intimate duet. It is the Allegro from the Sonata No. 5 in C.

0: The Allegro from the Sonata No. 5 in C by Johann Sebastian Bach, with Julian Bream playing the lute, and he usually is heard on guitar, but playing the lute there with George Malcolm, who is the harpsichordist. 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And Biscuits and Bach will continue in just a moment with some music by a composer much admired by Bach, Johann Friedrich Fasch.
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The Sinfonia in G by Johann Friedrich Fasch, a composer who was admired by Bach. The Paillard Chamber Orchestra, led by Jean-François Paillard. 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We'll have a couple of Bach selections in the 10 o'clock hour, so don't go anywhere. We will also hear from Rameau and Albinoni. 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Music next by Evaristo Felice Dallabacco. Dallabacco was an Italian violinist and composer who spent much of his career in Munich and Verona. This is his Concerto in D, Opus 5, No. 6. Concerto Cologne performs.

The Concerto in D, Opus 5, Number 6 by Evaristo Felice Dalla Bacco, Concerto Cologne, conducted. 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We've got a Bach Trio Sonata coming up in just a little bit. First, though, we're going to hear some music from Les Boreades, which is Jean-Philippe Rameau's final opera. Les Boreades was in rehearsal in 1763, but was still unperformed at the time of Rameau's death in 1764. It did receive a performance in 1770, but not another one until a modern performance held in 1964 in Paris. We'll hear Suite and Dances from Les Boreades next with Capella Savaria, led by Mary Terry Smith.

A suite and dances from Les Boreades, the last opera written by Jean-Philippe Rameau. Capella Savaria was led by Mary Terry Smith, and you're listening to Biscuits and Bach on 89.9 and WDAV.org. I'm Rachel Stewart. Hope your Sunday is going well so far. Longtime Charlotte arts leader and conductor James Mina has a new venture. It's called Charlotte Lyric Theater, and it is a tuition-free professional development program that provides musicians with everything from performance training to advocacy to headshots. Mina is the guest on this week's Piedmont Arts podcast episode. 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Next, a trio sonata by Bach in C minor. This originally for the organ, but we're going to hear an arrangement that features the Brook Street Band, a London-based ensemble, and their name comes from the street where Handel lived in London.

0: On Biscuits and Bach, that is the Trio Sonata in C Minor by Johann Sebastian Bach. 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That was the Brook Street Band. Coming up in just a moment, some music by Albinoni that features two oboes.
1: 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Then join me, Mylita Melton, and General Manager Frank Dominguez for WDAV's Coffee and Conversation at Trinity Oaks in Salisbury, August 19th at 10 a.m. We'll share a behind-the-scenes look at your classical companion, followed by a Q&A. 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

Albinoni's Concerto in D for Two Oboes, Opus 7, Number 8, with Anthony Camden and Allison Alti playing the oboes. They were with London virtuosi, John Georgiadis conducted. And you're listening to Biscuits and Bach on 89.9 and WDAV.org. And we're going to have one more selection this morning, today by Bach, the chorale Spare Me, Lord God. This features Marie-Claire Alain playing the organ at Église Saint-Thomas d'Aquin in Paris. Guy Touvron plays trumpet.

0: Spare Me, Lord God, music by Johann Sebastian Bach, Marie-Claire Alain playing the organ at Église Saint-Thomas d'Aquin in Paris, and Guy Touvron playing the trumpet. And that's our last selection for Biscuits and Bach this morning. Thanks for tuning in, and come back next Sunday, 7 to 11, when once again we'll play music by Bach and other Baroque composers. I'm Rachel Stewart. It's been great to listen to this music with you. I hope you'll stick around and enjoy some music with Lauren Rico. She has WDAV by request coming up at noon. And in just a moment, we join the service at Davidson College Presbyterian Church.
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0: 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Today, Pastor Peter Henry will deliver the sermon entitled Shoots and Ladders. The music director is David Brinson, and the associate music director is Sarah Lynch.
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2: Trusting in God's goodness and grace, we come confessing our sin before God and neighbor. I invite you to join me in the unison prayer of confession in your bulletin and on the screens. Let us pray. Holy One, there is no shortage of self-help instruction. If we would but try harder and do better, we would be better, or so we are told. It is all up to us, they say. Yet in Christ and in you, we have help and strength. Made in your image, you called us good. Renewed in your image through Jesus, we know what is good. And we know there is more than enough grace in him as we seek to follow. Forgive us for trusting in the world's judgment more than your grace. Help us to follow the one who loves us instead of the one who judges us. Let us continue our prayers in silence.

May the peace of Christ be as refreshing to you as air conditioning on a hot, humid day. Let us now stand and share the peace of Christ with one another. Sir. Good morning again, and welcome to worship here at Davidson College Presbyterian Church. Whether you are here in person in our sanctuary or joining us virtually or worshiping with us on WDAV, we're so grateful that you're here to be a part of the life of this faith community. We are a member church of the Presbyterian Church USA, a part of the body of Christ seeking to faithfully follow Jesus in the world. As a welcoming, affirming, and inclusive faith community, we invite all to join us on this journey of faith as we seek to realize God's vision for this world. My name is Robert Alexander. I'm one of the pastors here at DCPC, serving as liturgist today alongside Sean Henry, who will be our scripture reader in just a bit. Pastor Peter Henry will be our preacher today, and music's led by our music team and choir under the leadership of David Brinson and Sarah Lynch. We'd love to know who you are, and we hope you'll find the friendship pad at the end of each row and take that and sign it in and pass that along. There's a digital version online. You can find that link there, and we'd love to know that you're here, along with any updates to contact information or any prayer concerns that you might have. I want to highlight just a few things from our announcement sheet. Those are listed for you as invitations to be a part of the full life of our congregation. Right after our worship service today, just down the hallway in the parlor, is an update on the General Assembly's actions that were taken just a few weeks back in Milwaukee. Pastor Peter Henry will be leading that discussion, and we hope you'll join him here at 11:15. Grab a cup of coffee, visit with our Social Justice Committee, who's hosting lemonade in the gathering space, learn about their work, and then go on down and hear about GA at 11:15. I want to thank you for all the work that you've done this summer so far to help with our grocery bag ministry. We have been doing a great job. We still have lots of holes in the signups for the coming weeks, so don't forget about it as we move deeper into the summer. But a couple of opportunities that are different for sharing with our neighbors who are hungry is filling lunch bags with food items. We're going to be making sandwiches and filling these bags for children in our neighborhoods. The second of three opportunities is this Tuesday, and we've got a lot of spots we still need filled. So if you're available Tuesday morning about 8 o'clock, come onto the Congregation House. You can find that QR code. It's also in the announcement sheet, and sign up and come make a few sandwiches, put them in bags, and Charlotte Griffith is going to be leading that, and she'll get those down to Angels and Sparrows. There's another opportunity in August, and we hope you'll sign up and help out. Next Sunday, we're full on summertime, and it's Island Sunday, Island Shirt Sunday. So wear your Island shirt attire. Plan to enjoy the music of the Panbaterians, our steel pan team. And there's also going to be some great bluegrass music. So make sure you're here next Sunday for worship with your tropical Island shirt on, if you have one. Or stop by Goodwill and pick one up. I want to invite now Karen Fesperman.

0: and Scott Steiger to bring a minute for mission.
1: Jumbo, or hello, my name is Scott Steiger.
2: And I'm Karen Fesperman. And we're a part of our church's Global Mission Committee. DCPC's Global Mission Partnership with Sagona Church in Kikuyu, Kenya began 25 years ago with the creation of a school to serve Kenya's children in greatest need. For decades, our church has worked side by side with Sagona Church to grow the school, Sagona Presbyterian Academy, that now serves over 200 children. Scott and I have had the chance to travel over the 7,700 miles to meet teachers, students, and the church members who are part of this amazing school and community. In fact, over 60 members of our church have made this trip to visit our international brothers and sisters in Christ.
1: And now we're preparing actually to have some folks from Kenya to come over and join us. But let's take a quick step back. Over the last month, World Cup's been going on. And what do people remember most about the United States? There's four things. Number one, ranch dressing. Number two, free refills of soda. Number three, ice cubes in soda. And number four, the big one, Walmart. So hopefully you can all mark your calendars. The Kenya team will be here from about the 24th through the 5th. We're not exactly sure exactly what dates yet or how many will be coming. More information to follow. But for sure, the ones that will be here will be in congregation with us celebrating on September 27th. So as a lot of you are involved in different groups, we just ask that you think about how can we involve the Kenyans that are coming to visit in your local groups. As an example, men's group that we have on Fridays will definitely be inviting any men to our men's group. So again, those of you that have different groups, please be thinking about how you can invite them to your group so they can participate.
2: Some of you may recall the previous visit, the one most recent in 2024, when Reverend Benjamin, Paul, and Nellie were here. Sagona Church now has a new pastor, Reverend Peter.
3: Another one.
2: Who we hope you will enthusiastically meet and greet. And we'll see if our Peter, their Peter, reference 1 Peter, 2 Peter, whatever.
1: Way over the top there. But the generosity and tithes and offerings that we have given the church have been crucial to the ministry over in Kenya. These funds have provided all kinds of benefits to them, whether it's materials, building materials, faculty support, supplies, computers. It's amazing how we've had an impact on that area. I had the opportunity to travel to Kenya and was just taken back by all the needs. And one of the teachers pulled me aside and just said, there's four things that you need to take back to the congregation to tell them what you provide. One thing, two meals per day. And it sounds like a small thing, but that's something that a lot of children in Kenya don't have. The second thing is an education. Again, some things in Kenya that a lot of kids don't have. The third thing is a safe place to call home. And so Sagona provides that place that they can call home. And lastly, love. And I tell you, I was able to see the love between the teachers, the staff members, and the children, and also the children between themselves. It was just so moving. I think we can learn a lot from Sagona Academy about how Christ is filled in their heart and the love that they show each other. So we have an opportunity coming up during the week of September 24th through October 1st to show them the same hospitality that we've seen as we've gone to Africa. Every single night that we were there when we were in the area, we were invited over to someone's home. They invited their neighbors, they invited people from the church, they invited people from the school. And it was a great chance to meet everybody. And that's what we're asking all of you to be thinking about, how you can potentially open your homes, whether it be for an overnight stay, open your homes to might be a meal, or think about what you can do. There's somebody that actually took everybody out on a pontoon ride last time they were there. So be thinking and let Karen and I know if you have any suggestions or ideas. We're working on the agenda together, and we'd like to incorporate any thoughts that you might have. Thanks for listening, and have a great day.
4: Our prayer for illumination today is not a spoken unison prayer, as is often the case, but it is something that you are invited to sing together. There's a hymn number in your bulletin. There are words on the screen. For those of us who are part of Gen X, it's hard not to remember Amy Grant and her influence on Christian music. And so join us now as we sing and seek the Spirit's guidance.

0: Well, good morning. It's good to see you. I've been away for a couple weeks, and whenever I'm away, I really miss seeing you all here on Sunday mornings and during the week. And so thank you for being here, and thank you for coming on up. If you were here, it's been about a month now, two Sundays in a row, I mentioned something about my favorite sport. Does anybody remember my favorite sport? Soccer, also called football. And over the last month and some change, there have been lots of people from around the world coming to the United States to watch soccer games that are part of the World Cup. And in addition to the hundreds of thousands of people who've been attending the games in the United States, billions of people will watch the final game today. Billions of people will see who the champion is for the next 4 years. Now, yesterday was a game that probably didn't have billions of people watch. It was the game to decide who gets third place. The two teams who didn't make it to the final, and that was England and France, they played for third place. And I have to admit, yesterday, I was kind of saying, who's really watching this? Is anybody really cared? Are these players going to really work hard? I mean, they're not winning the big trophy. It was an amazing game with lots of goals. And clearly, it mattered to the people playing, and I'm sure it mattered to the people at home in France and England, wherever they were watching. But it wasn't just the way the game unfolded in terms of goals and energy that really got me excited yesterday. It was something that happened towards the end of the game, and it actually reminded me of a passage of Scripture. In the Bible, the Apostle Paul, he's a follower of Jesus, he's a teacher and a preacher, and often he says, hey, stay humble. Don't think of yourselves as more important than you are. Over and over, Paul, Jesus, they remind us to be humble. And at the end of the game yesterday, a man named Jude Bellingham, he had a chance to be the top goal scorer ever for the country of England when it comes to the World Cup. He was one goal away from being at the top of the list. And suddenly, boom, there was a penalty kick. And he gets a chance to put the ball on the spot and get that goal. I mean, when it's a penalty kick, it goes to the guy who's taking the shot a lot. But do you know what happened? Instead of Jude Bellingham saying, I got this, I'm going to be at the top of the list, I'm going to be the top goal scorer forever, he turned to a young man who had the last name Saka, who had a chance to have a hat trick for the game, something really special in its own right. And he said, you take the kick. You get the chance for the easier goal. You get a chance to be recognized for doing something special. And Saka scored the penalty kick. He got the hat trick. He's in a special place in England soccer. Bellingham didn't think of himself as more important than he is. He humbled himself and said, why don't you get a chance to be in the spotlight? And then here's an extra bit of special beyond that. With a couple minutes left in the game, Jude Bellingham, with an amazing display of soccer skill, still managed to get the final goal that put him at the top of the list. I was really excited to see both the humility and also the celebration that came with Jude Bellingham. And I hope you will also recognize those moments where you can help someone else be in the spotlight and to get the recognition that they deserve. When we do that, when we humble ourselves, we're living into the call of Jesus to humble ourselves. I hope we can all do that. Will you please join me in prayer? We are grateful, O God, for the people in the world who remind us of the teachings of Jesus, to be humble and to lift up others. Help us to do that and to do it in the name of Jesus. In his name we pray. Amen. Thank you all for coming up. You can head back to your seats.
1: Our first reading from the Bible today comes from the Gospel of Matthew's account of some of Jesus' teachings. Jesus was known to use parables, a kind of story world that operates as a teaching metaphor. In fact, our passage says he only used parables, which we know is not totally true, but it emphasizes the importance of that teaching tool. Even though some parables were close to being allegories with symbols and meanings that corresponded directly to people and aspects of life, providing clear, direct teaching, most parables were not so easily applied. Jesus asked listeners to stand in the world he created through story and to make meaning from it. Listen to a few of those parables from the Gospel of Matthew. Jesus put before them another parable. The kingdom of heaven may be compared to someone who sowed good seed in his field. But while everybody was asleep, an enemy came and sowed weeds among the wheat and then went away. So when the plants came up and bore grain, then the weeds appeared as well. And the slaves of the householder came to him and said, "Master, did you not sow good seed in your field? Where then did these weeds come from?" He answered, "An enemy has done this." The slaves said to him, "Then do you want us to go and gather them?" But he replied, "No, for in gathering the weeds, you would uproot the wheat along with them. Let both of them grow together until the harvest. And at harvest time, I will tell the reapers, 'Collect the weeds first and bind them in bundles to be burned, but gather the wheat into my barn.'" Jesus put before them another parable. "The kingdom of heaven is like a mustard seed that someone took and sowed in his field. It is the smallest of all the seeds, but when it has grown, it is the greatest of shrubs and becomes a tree, so that the birds of the air come and make nests in its branches." Jesus told them another parable. "The kingdom of heaven is like yeast that a woman took and mixed in with 3 measures of flour until all of it was leavened." Jesus told the crowds all these things in parables. Without a parable, he told them nothing. This was to fulfill what had been spoken through the prophet, "I will open my mouth to speak in parables. I will proclaim what has been hidden since the foundation." Then he left the crowds and went into the house, and his disciples approached him, saying, "Explain to us the parable of the weeds in the field." He answered, "The one who sows the good seed is the Son of Man. The field is the world, and the good seed are the children of the kingdom. The weeds are the children of the evil one. An enemy who sowed them is the devil. The harvest is the end of the age, and the reapers are angels. Just as the weeds are collected and burned up with fire, so will it be at the end of the age." The word of the Lord. Thanks be to God.

Before turning to our second reading from the Bible today, I do want to take a moment to thank those of you who have been able to support our mid-year campaign to raise funds to purchase a new church vehicle. As I have been wont to say, it is the best minibus that 2006 could provide. But there are vehicles with better safety features, reliable mechanical parts, and no mold out there on the market these days. It would also be great to have a vehicle that is younger than our college sophomores and congregation house. To date, we've received almost $80,000 towards the roughly $100,000 cost of the new vehicle. While we're not yet at our final destination, we're far enough down the road that the property and finance committees will soon be acquiring that new vehicle. I have given us the goal of the fall youth retreat to have that new vehicle in hand. So thank you to everyone who has given in support of providing a safe, reliable vehicle for our children, our youth, and our neighbors whom we transport in our minibus. I also want to mention that enough of you asked about a second night of pickup softball, that we've added it into our fellowship rotation this summer. Next Sunday night, July 26, 7 o'clock at River Run, softball players, fourth grade and older, are welcome to take the field. Fans of all the ages and species are welcome to join us in the stands, and there will be ice cream and pup cups for everyone following the game. No need to register, just join us. And finally, I know that you all think about me on Sunday mornings because several of you have texted me about the Wall Street Journal article about pastors using AI for their sermons. I do not know if you are encouraging me or warning me, but I have a request of you. Someone please send me a gift article so I can actually read the piece. Our second reading from Scripture comes from the book of Genesis. It is set in antiquity, as you can imagine. It is about someone named Jacob, one of the great progenitors of the religious tradition in which we are situated. He is fleeing from his brother. He's on his way to his family's ancestral lands. Listen to the story about Jacob, who is between a rock and a hard place. Jacob left Beersheba, went toward Haran, and he came to a certain place and stayed there for the night because the sun had set. Taking one of the stones of the place, he put it under his head and lay down in that place. And he dreamed that there was a stairway set up on the earth, the top of it reaching to heaven, and the angels of God were ascending and descending on it. And the Lord stood beside him and said, I am the Lord, the God of Abraham, your father, the God of Isaac. The land on which you lie, I will give to you and to your offspring, and your offspring shall be like the dust of the earth, and you shall spread abroad to the west and to the east, to the north and to the south, and all the families of the earth shall be blessed in you and in your offspring. Know that I am with you and will keep you wherever you go. I will bring you back to this land, for I will not leave you until I have done what I have promised you. Then Jacob woke from his sleep, and he said, surely the Lord is in this place, and I did not know it. And he was afraid, and he said, how awesome is this place? This is none other than the house of God, and this is the gate of heaven. So Jacob rose early in the morning. He took the stone that he had put under his head. He set it up for a pillar. He poured oil on the top of it. He called that place Bethel, but the name of the city was Luz at the first. This too is the word of the Lord. Thanks be to God. Jacob, son of Isaac, one of the great progenitors of our religious tradition, the one who wrestles with God and is blessed by the Lord, the one who has promised a multitude of children, a legacy among the nations, the one for whom the ancient kingdom of Israel and the contemporary state of Israel are named, Jacob, son of Isaac, awakens from his day of running and his sleep upon the rock with a sore neck, a film of dust over his aching muscles, and a full heart. He's had a vision and a promise. While fast asleep on the brown, bumpy earth of Canaan, God went to work on his limbic system and his visual cortex, grabbing content from his cerebral cortex, using his hippocampus to stitch together a dream, a vision, a ramp, a stairway, a ladder, call it what you will. But despite the song we're going to sing in a few minutes, the Hebrew seems to say stairway. Yes, Led Zeppelin was right. Or call it what you will, a ramp, a ladder,
Jacob sees angels descending and ascending into heaven and booming out or softly carrying upon the breeze that graces the scene of the divine escalator comes the voice, I will be with you. To the one who could not sleep, got fall asleep the night before with insects biting and rocks seemingly rise to meet every bone that touched the ground and a host of things that he could have, should have done differently racing through his mind, to Jacob, the trickster, the fraudster, the terrible brother, the deceptive son, to Jacob comes the promise, I will be with you. This will be yours and you will be a blessing. To Jacob, who withheld food from his famished brother, who tricked his own father, whose manipulative mother added to a family's dysfunctional dynamics, sending him off to find a wife from the home country while her other son fumes in anger, anger fueled by hurt, her husband reckoning with his own break in tradition, to Jacob, who would later embezzle from an uncle who had first defrauded him, part of a family that would make for a good soap opera, and whose machinations we would not want for our own kin, to Jacob comes the promise, I will be with you. I will bless you. You will be a blessing. When I consider the promise of God communicated with the angels taking that elevator to and from earth, pushing the buttons for ground floor and penthouse at their discretion, I recall one affirmation of scripture that speaks to me often. It is from Isaiah 55. For my thoughts are not your thoughts, nor are your ways my ways, says the Lord. For as the heavens are higher than the earth, so are my ways higher than your ways, my thoughts than your thoughts. My thoughts are not your thoughts, nor are your ways my ways, says the Lord. Ain't that the truth? Because as best I can tell, Jacob doesn't deserve most of what comes his way, good or bad. He's like the person at the gym on the machine with the eternal ladder, rungs coming at you, sometimes faster, sometimes slower. You're just trying to keep climbing. So it is with Jacob. As you can tell, I am not always very sympathetic to Jacob, sleeping on rocks and seemingly with rocks in his head, tricking and cheating people from birth right up to his death when he thwarts the efforts of his son Joseph to have Jacob bless his sons in the proper way. I think it's about right, as his own sons trick him into thinking that his favorite son, Joseph, is dead. The list of what Jacob does and what people do to him is a lot longer than what I have listed this morning. It reinforces what I heard someone say recently. We aren't called to be just like everyone in the Bible, but we are called to see ourselves in them. That call to see ourselves, it is self-examination that leads to repentance. It is also self-recognition that leads to affirmation, and it is a call to empathy. At a time when some view the core Christian value of empathy as weak, toxic, or sinful, I am thankful for people and times that call me to Christ's ministry of empathy. It's why I'm grateful for our Tuesday night study this summer, The Road to Empathy, which invites participants to answer the biblical call to that value. Looking around our culture right now, it seems that we lack this key Christian value, empathy. To do more than feel for others, that's sympathy. But to feel with them, that is empathy. And then to act for and with them, that is compassion. And that is the incarnation of Jesus Christ, the Son of God, who did not simply feel for us from above, but descended to earth, albeit not at a ramp, stairway, or ladder. Jesus descended to feel with us and to act with and for us, that we might ascend body and spirit, comforted and strengthened by the knowledge that God is with us, Emmanuel. And with that knowledge and comfort to then feel for and feel with and to act for and with others who feel themselves hurting or alone. So while not excusing Jacob's behavior, I should feel the call. I should hear the call to feel for and with someone who has so broken faith with his loved ones that he feels as though fleeing is the only solution. How broken and hurt that must feel.
I can feel for and with someone who feels lost in the wilderness, alone in the dark. I can feel for and with someone who needs to hear that God is with them, that God will be for them, who will be lifted up in spirit like an angel ascending to heaven. Which gets me to Chutes and Ladders, the title of my sermon, that board game introduced by Milton Bradley in 1943. In other cultures, it's called Snakes and Ladders. In that children's game, chutes are bad, ladders are good, one taking you down, the other pulling you up, depending upon what kind of square you land on as you work your way toward the top of the 100-square grid. As we consider Jacob's climbing wall from earth to heaven, I'm asking myself about where I am riding down a chute to be with and for other people. The chute, not a punishment for a bad move, but an opportunity to be for someone, the promise that they are not alone. I'm also thinking about the people who are ladders, who are an opportunity for someone who has been brought low to feel pulled up. How about you? In a world with events aplenty that seem to bring out anything but empathy, events on a global, national, local, and personal level, are you riding the chutes to be like Christ for others in terms of what we say, what we do, what we post, what we like, even what we think? And do you see any ladders? People of good faith and will and earnest and concern who will lift you up? Where we put ourselves, with whom we put ourselves, to whom we listen, can make all the difference in the world. And so saying, I am thinking about Jacob affirming that when he lay down for the night, he did not even know he was in the presence of God. By the grace of God, we will often not know when we rode down a chute or when a ladder was raised up for us, but by grace, others will rise, we will rise. And I do know that the incarnation calls us to be both chutes and ladders, and to know that in God we receive the same from Jesus Christ. In the name of the Father, and the Son, and the Holy Spirit, amen. In just a moment, we're going to sing the spiritual, We Are Climbing Jacob's Ladder. There's a note about it in your bulletin margin. David explained it earlier. The image of Jacob's ladder has long had a place in the imagination of Christians. It also features in a very famous sermon. Get this, in the mid-1930s, over 70 years after the end of enslavement in the United States, more than 2,000 formerly enslaved people were interviewed by the WPA Federal Writers Project. They shared memories of their enslavement, historical figures and movements, moments and people in their own lives. Sadly, those stories no doubt included tales of Presbyterians who were culpable in that great sin of the United States, whose impact we still feel today. One of those people interviewed for the project was Ned Walker, who at the age of 83 could recite parts of a funeral sermon that he had heard back in the 1860s. A funeral sermon preached for Brother Wash, a local blacksmith. The sermon was given by Uncle Pompey, and Jacob's Ladder is a featured image. Ned Walker recalls Uncle Pompey preaching to the crowd, saying, I see Jacob's ladder. Brother Wash is climbing that ladder. He's halfway up. Ah, brothers and sisters, pray. Pray while I preach that he enters those pearly gates. I see the gates open. Brother Wash has reached the topmost rung of that ladder. 70 years after hearing that sermon, Ned Walker could remember Jacob's ladder in Uncle Wash's sermon. I can't remember what I preached last week. 70 years later, remembering the importance of Jacob's ladder, join in singing our next song, and you can remain seated for the singing of this piece.

I invite you to stand now as we affirm our faith using the words of the brief confession of faith printed in your bulletin. Church, what do you believe? In life and in death, we belong to God. Through the grace of our Lord Jesus Christ, the love of God, and the communion of the Holy Spirit, we trust in the one triune God, the Holy One of Israel, whom alone we worship and serve. We trust in Jesus Christ, fully human, fully God. Jesus proclaimed the reign of God, preaching good news to the poor and release to the captives, teaching by word and deed, and blessing the children, healing the sick, and binding up the brokenhearted, eating with outcasts, forgiving sinners, and calling all to repent and believe the gospel. Unjustly condemned for blasphemy and sedition, Jesus was crucified, suffering the depths of human pain and giving his life for the sins of the world. God raised this Jesus from the dead, vindicating his sinless life, breaking the power of sin and evil, delivering us from death to life eternal. Amen. Please be seated. During our prayers of the people, after each phrase, I will end with, God of all creation, to which you're invited to respond, hear our prayers. God of all creation, hear our prayers. Holy God, we give you thanks for a new day, for all the possibility and promise it holds. We're grateful for the wonder of this world, for the beauty of your creation, from mountain to coast, from smallest flower to tallest tree, for all the amazing variety of fish, bird, and creature that roams your earth. We join with them all in singing your praise. God of all creation, hear our prayers. We pray for this world, O God, where we can rally joyfully and enthusiastically with goodwill at sports competitions, but where also bombs fly, drones explode, and children pay the price for our inability to work through differences peacefully. Forgive our pride and arrogance, and give us humility, courage, and compassion in our efforts to end conflict and to work for peace. Bless our leaders with wisdom, understanding, and courage to do what is right. Give us all the strength and will to be peacemakers and ambassadors for reconciliation. God of all creation, hear our prayers. We pray for those who are struggling with this severe heat, for those impacted by poor air quality due to wildfires, for those recovering from devastating natural disasters, and those working to bring relief to those impacted, for those facing illness, injury, or surgery. We pray for those who are enduring treatments and physical therapy, and for those who can only wait for healing to occur. God of all creation, hear our prayers. We give thanks for a wonderful 2 weeks of Vacation Bible School. We pray for the things that we've learned to take root and bear fruit in our lives, that we might arise and shine with faith, hope, and love. We thank you that our youth who went to the Massanutta Middle School Conference are home safely. And we pray for mission partners near and far who are caring for the vulnerable of our communities. Bless them in their work and continue to guide us as we live out your calling to love our neighbors. God of all creation, hear our prayers. We offer all these in the name of Jesus Christ, who taught us to pray together, saying, Our Father, who art in heaven, hallowed be thy name. Thy kingdom come, thy will be done, on earth as it is in heaven. Give us this day our daily bread, and forgive us our debts as we forgive our debtors. And lead us not into temptation, but deliver us from evil. For thine is the kingdom and the power and the glory forever. Amen.
In gratitude for all of God's many blessings, let us offer our tithes and offerings to Almighty God. Let us receive our morning offering.

Gracious God, we ask that you would bless these gifts that have been offered this day, gifts of the heart, gifts of the purse, gifts of the mind, gifts of service to one another. May you use them in service to the ministry of your Son, Jesus Christ. In his name we pray, amen. Please remain standing and join in singing our final hymn.

Some of you know that during the summer months, I often offer special benedictions that relate to perhaps some of our summer activities. And on a day where we talk about climbing, I offer you this climber's benediction. May the Lord inspire you to climb mountains. May the Lord be your vision as you look for your route. May the Lord send you fellow climbers to belay if you fall. May the Spirit be the rope that keeps you anchored, the scriptures, the chalk that enables your hold. May the Lord strengthen your grip so that you would hold fast to the rock, our Lord Jesus Christ. May the Lord lift your spirits as you stand on the heights, and may the Lord return you safely to your base camp, now and forever. Amen.

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The church is on their summer schedule, so these broadcasts are on a one-week delayed basis. Today, Pastor Peter Henry delivered the sermon entitled, Shoots and Ladders. The music director is David Brinson, and the associate music director is Sarah Lynch. On behalf of all of us here at WDAV Classical Public Radio, I'm Ted Weiner, wishing you a wonderful Sunday. I'm hoping you can stick around as Lauren Rico will have your afternoon music.

I'm Lauren Rico. Good afternoon. You're listening to Classical Public Radio 89.9 WDAV. Welcome to WDAV by request, your chance to pick the music that we hear on WDAV. It was a request out of Mooresville from Howard Eltson that brings us to this piece, The Gloria, from Puccini's Messa di Gloria. He says, I once saw years ago on TV a performance of The Gloria by Puccini, such a rare gem. This is Michel Corbos with the Symphony Orchestra and Chorus of the Gulbenkian Foundation of Lisbon. William Johns is the tenor.

Tenor William Johns featured in Puccini's Gloria from Messa di Gloria. That was the Symphony Orchestra and Chorus of the Gulbenkian Foundation of Lisbon. Michel Corbeau's conducting. Music by Puccini on WDAV by request. 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And thank you for listening. Our next request is from Joe Snillock of Rock Hill, South Carolina. Even though I prefer the more standard fare I usually hear on WDAV, sometimes material off the beaten path can be exciting, such as the 4C interludes from the opera Peter Grimes. Heard it once in concert. Pretty cool, right, Joe? This is exactly that piece, the 4C interludes from Peter Grimes by Benjamin Britten, William Boughton with the English Symphony Orchestra.

members of the English Symphony Orchestra. They were conducted by William Boughton. That was 4C Interludes from Peter Grimes by Benjamin Britten. From the Katherine and Wilton Connor Broadcast Studio, I'm Lauren Rigo, and this is Classical Public Radio, 89.9 WDAV, a service of Davidson College, supported by listeners like you and by our friends at Southminster, who believe retirement should be as remarkable as the life it rewards. 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Our next request out of Fayetteville, and Sherry Coleman. Years ago, I saw on PBS a documentary on the great guitarist Sharon Isbin. So many new works were written for her. There is a piece called From Afar I'd like to hear on WDAV. Outstanding suggestion, Sherry. I can't remember the last time I heard this piece, written in 1987. From Afar, a fantasy for guitar and orchestra by Joseph Schwantner. Sharon Isbin is the guitarist, and Hugh Wolf conducts the St. Paul Chamber Orchestra.

From Afar, a fantasy for guitar and orchestra by Joseph Schwantner. Sharon Isbin was the guitarist and Hugh Wolf led the St. Paul Chamber Orchestra. On WDAV by request, where we have time for one more request, Fazila Biretta of Roanoke, Virginia. I once heard on WDAV an old Turkish concerto played by Concerto Cologne, the Turkish ensemble Saraband. I find it fascinating. I do too. This is the traditional Concerto Turco Nominato. Werner Erhardt and Vladimir Ivanov direct Concerto Cologne and the Turkish percussion ensemble Saraband.

0: Concerto Turco Nominato, a traditional Turkish piece performed by Concerto Cologne and Sarband Turkish Percussion Ensemble. Werner Ehrenhart and Vladimir Ivanov were the conductors. If there's a piece that you'd like to hear, let us know. Just go to wdav.org/request, fill out the composer and the piece, and then be listening every Sunday from noon to one for WDAV by request. 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I'm Lauren Rico. Good afternoon.
1: Are you curious about what keeps WDAV going all day, every day, and the team behind it? 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

The opera Rigoletto premiered in 1851 in Venice. It was adapted into that orchestral suite by Eric Kunzel. The suite from Rigoletto, performed by the Cincinnati Pops Orchestra with Eric Kunzel conducting. 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There's an episode of Piedmont Arts coming up in about 20 minutes. We'll spend that time with Mozart. His violin concertos, there are five of them in total, all written in 1775, all while he was in service to the Archbishop of Salzburg. He was right around 19, 20 years old. This is the violin concerto number 2 by Mozart, Anna Sophie Mutter, soloist, with Riccardo Muti and the Philharmonia Orchestra.

0: Mozart's Violin Concerto No. 2 in D. Anna Sophie Mutter was the violinist, and Riccardo Muti conducted the Philharmonia Orchestra.
1: This is Pete.

0: It isn't always a direct path for classical musicians who want to perform professionally to launch from their universities to the stage. But renowned Charlotte conductor James Mina aims to help these artists through a new venture called the Charlotte Lyric Theater. It's a tuition-free professional development program that provides musicians with everything from performance training, advocacy, and even smart-looking headshots and websites. Mina says in just a few months since the Lyric opened, results look great.
1: The significant impact that we've made on these four artists is measurable. They're performing at a higher level. Their confidence is higher. Their professional materials look like professional materials. They're on track, really.
0: Think of the Lyric as a finishing school. Mina models it, in fact, on a similar program in Cleveland. Often, musicians have plenty of chops with the performance skills, but actually making a serious go of it in New York or Boston or the Charlotte area isn't a given. They need the extra supports, and this is where the Lyric aims to fill that gap. For now, Mina's measure of success is straightforward.
1: If I can give them the tools that they can actually say, hey, I want to be able to do this in my career, and they actually can do it and then go after it, then that's a huge win.
0: Maestro James Mina, founder and president of the Charlotte Lyric Theater. You can get more details by listening to the full podcast at wdav.org/podcasts, Apple Podcasts, and iHeart Podcasts.

Un Bel Di, One Fine Day, from Madama Butterfly by Giacomo Puccini. Anna Maria Martinez was the soprano, and Stephen Mercurio conducted the Prague Philharmonia. 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Franz Schubert was pretty young when he wrote his Rondo in A, but already it shows Schubert's gift for expansive melody. Performed here by members of Le Arquebus Delhi.

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0: Frédéric Chopin's Rondo a la Cracoviac. It's called that because that finale is based on the lively traditional dance. It was performed by Bela Davidovich, pianist with Sir Neville Mariner and the London Symphony Orchestra. 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Directions and information at ashecountyarts.org.
1: Sometimes the most powerful response to an unspeakable tragedy isn't a speech, but a piece of music. Throughout history, composers of all styles and genres have used their art to help communities grieve, heal, and find hope. And that tradition continues. Hi, I'm Loki Karuna, and on this edition of Noteworthy, I'd like to share how the pain of a nation was transformed into an unforgettable tribute by composer Omar Thomas. Omar is a Brooklyn-born composer who has, among many things, transformed the landscape of music for concert band. Back in the summer of 2015, the country was reeling from the tragic shooting at the Mother Emanuel AME Church in Charleston, South Carolina. And in the wake of that heartbreak, a consortium of musical ensembles commissioned Omar to write a piece to honor the 9 lives that were lost. In response, he created this, a work he called Of Our New Day Begun. Through his artistry, Omar Thomas reminds us that even in our darkest moments, music can be a profound tool for strength, healing, and perseverance. His dedication to telling difficult yet essential American stories drives his work and makes him one of today's most noteworthy composers.

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1: You can hear this and other noteworthy stories at noteworthyclassical.org. Coming up, we have Iberia by Claude Debussy. First, Carl Ditters von Dittersdorf's Double Bass Concerto No. 1 in D. The double bass soloist is Chichi Nwanoku, a famous Afro-British double bassist. She's one of the top in her field on that instrument. She is a founding member of the Orchestra of the Age of Enlightenment, too. Chichi Nwanoku is the double bassist with Paul Goodwin and the Swedish Chamber Orchestra for this Double Bass Concerto No. 1 in D by Dittersdorf.

Carl Ditters von Dittersdorf's double bass concerto number 1 in D. Chichi Nwanoku was the double bassist with the Swedish Chamber Orchestra. Paul Goodwin conducted them. From the Catherine Wilton Connor Broadcast Studio, I'm Lauren Rico, and this is Classical Public Radio, 89.9 WDAV. How are you doing on this Saturday? It's good to be with you. Claude Debussy composed Iberia as the central panel of Image for Orchestra. He captured the atmosphere of Spain, even though he'd never visited the country while he was working on the score, but somehow he nails it. Iberia from Image, or Images, by Claude Debussy. Here's Leopold Stokowski with the French National Orchestra of Radio and Television.

A recording from 1958, Claude Debussy's Iberia from Images. That was Leopold Stokowski with the French National Orchestra of Radio and Television. 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Bishop Rock is the westernmost lighthouse in England, and it's the name of this overture by Doreen Carwithin. It's performed by the London Symphony Orchestra with Richard Hickox conducting.

Bishop Rock Overture by Doreen Carwithin. Richard Hickox conducted the London Symphony Orchestra. You heard that on Classical Public Radio 89.9 WDAV. If you spent too much time with the news today, you're going to need some night music. 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The drama is set in the French Basque country, whose folk music strongly influenced the score. It's the Suite No. 1, performed by the BBC Philharmonic and Juanjo Mena.

Juan Homena conducting the BBC Philharmonic for Gabriel Pirné's Ramoncho Suite No. 1. 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

0: The Austro-Hungarian Haydn Orchestra was conducted by Adam Fischer for the Symphony No. 74 in E-flat by Franz Josef Haydn on Classical Public Radio 89.9 WDAV.
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0: Ennio Morricone received an Oscar nomination for the score for the 1986 film The Mission. We just heard the score, including Gabriel's Oboe, one of Morricone's most enduring concert works. That was the Czech National Symphony Orchestra and Choir's Ennio Morricone conducting. 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

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Next, Prokofiev's Classical Symphony No. 1 in D Major. Seiji Ozawa leads the Berlin Philharmonic

0: Prokofiev's Classical Symphony No. 1 in D Major. Seiji Ozawa led the Berlin Philharmonic. In a bit, pianist Michelle Kahn performing music by Florence Price. 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

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Amenities include a wellness center, indoor pool and spa, the Oaks Restaurant, and lifelong learning. Located in historic Salisbury, midway between the Charlotte and Greensboro airports. 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Here's Shostakovich's Piano Concerto No. 1 in C minor for piano, trumpet, and string orchestra. It might also be considered a double concerto because of the piano and trumpet's equal prominence in the work. We're listening to a performance by the Boston Symphony Orchestra featuring pianist Yuja Wang and trumpeter Thomas Rolfe. Andres Nelsons conducts.

Shostakovich's Piano Concerto No. 1 in C minor for piano, trumpet, and string orchestra. Andras Nilsson's led the Boston Symphony Orchestra, featuring pianist Yuja Wang and trumpeter Thomas Rolfe. I'm Kristen Crumpler, and this is Classical Public Radio, 89.9 WDAV, WDAV HD1 Davidson, and WDAV.org. Music is made possible by Appalachian State University's and Appalachian Summer Festival, presenting Calidor String Quartet in a program of Haydn, Wynton Marsalis, and Beethoven, Wednesday, July 29th at 7:30 p.m. at Rosen Concert Hall in Boone. 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Continuing with Gabriel Fauré's Low Mass, Stephen Clearbury leads the Choir of King's College, Cambridge, featuring trebles Joshua Curtis and Adam Banwell, and organist Tom Etheridge.

Foray's Low Mass. Stephen Clebury led the choir of King's College, Cambridge, featuring trebles Joshua Curtis and Adam Banwell and organist Tom Etheridge. 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Next, Nan Avant's Nani Lahaina Rhapsody for Violin and Orchestra. The piece was inspired by the 2023 fire that destroyed the Hawaiian town of Lahaina, Maui. We're listening to a performance by the London Symphony Orchestra featuring violinist Davide Alonia. Miran Valbutic conducts.

Nan Avant's Nani Lahaina Rhapsody for Violin and Orchestra. Miran Valpetich led the London Symphony Orchestra, featuring violinist Davide Alonia. I'm Kristen Crumpler, and our music comes from the Catherine and Wilton Connor Broadcast Studio. 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Now, here's Mendelssohn's Piano Concerto No. 2 in D minor. We're listening to a performance by the Bamberg Symphony Orchestra, featuring pianist Sergei Edelman. Klaus-Peter Flohr conducts.

0: Mendelssohn's Piano Concerto No. 2 in D minor. Klaus-Peter Flohr led the Bamberg Symphony Orchestra, featuring pianist Sergei Edelman. Coming up, music composed by Bach. 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

0: Bach's Italian Concerto in F Major, arranged by Andrew Lawrence King. Lawrence King led the harp consort and was the featured harpsichordist. This is Classical Public Radio, 89.9 WDAV, WDAV HD1 Davidson, and WDAV.org. I'm Kristen Crumpler, and I'll catch you on another Sunday. Stay tuned for Concerto with Frank Dominguez.
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That's Metamorfose, Metamorphosis, by the celebrated Brazilian-American composer Clarice Assad. Matthew Lipman played viola with pianist Henry Kramer. Clarice Assad is the daughter of guitarist Sergio Assad, who with his brother Odair has performed in a duo for decades. And before that, you heard them play Balu, or Balloon, from Sergio Assad's Brazilian suite. The brothers have played together since they were children, and they've collaborated with giants of classical and Latin American music, such as the father of new tango, Astor Piazzolla, and U.S.-American cellist, Yo-Yo Ma. It's all in the family for this episode of Concierto. Y ahora dos piezas interpretadas por miembros de la familia catalana Sabal, que son especialistas en la música antigua. 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

Canarios, traditional Renaissance dances, played by Ariana Saval, harp, Ferran Saval, theorbo, and Jordi Saval, viola da gamba. Jordi Saval is the patriarch of the Catalan Saval family, who are specialists in early music. But before you heard music from one of his own compositions, Station 1 from Lacrimae Caravaggio, or Tears of Caravaggio, with Hesperian 21 and the Concert of Nations, conducted by Jordi Saval and with Ferran Saval singing. It's all in the family on this edition of Concierto, and I'm Frank Dominguez. When we resume, a family of guitarists from Spain play contemporary music by Lorenzo Palomo and a famous Baroque concerto by Vivaldi.

two recordings featuring the guitar quartet Los Romeros, known as the Royal Family of the Guitar. You heard them play Vivaldi's concerto, originally for four violins and orchestra, with the Academy of St. Martin in the Field, Iona Brown conducting. Before that, they performed with the Seville Royal Symphony, led by Rafael Frubeck de Burgos. They played Song to the Night from the Cienfuegos Concerto by the contemporary Spanish composer Lorenzo Palomo. Los Romeros was founded by Celedonio Romero with his three sons in 1960, and his wife Angelita Romero can be heard playing castanets on some of the quartet's recordings. They immigrated with their sons Angel, Celine, and Pepe to the United States in 1957. Angel left the quartet for a solo career. He was succeeded by Celine's son Celino, and Celedonio Romero died in 1996 and was replaced by Angel's son Lito. This is Concierto, featuring music by Spanish and Latin American composers and musicians, presented in English and in Spanish, and on this episode, it was all in the family. Soy Frank Dominguez. Hasta la próxima.

That's called Amor Lejano, Distant Love, by the Cuban virtuosa and composer Ernestina Lecuona y Casada. Antonio Iturrios was the pianist. Before that, you heard three selections from Ernestina's piano pupil and brother, Ernesto Lecuona. Morton Gould and his orchestra played Gitanerías, Gypsy Things, and before that, Tomás Tirino performed Lecuona's Waltz of the Nile and Diary of a Child. Ernesto Lecuona was born in Cuba in 1895, and after studying with his sister, a famous concert pianist, he then studied at the National Conservatory in Havana. Lecuona became one of the best-known musicians in Latin America, with successes in Europe and the United States, both for his popular songs and for his orchestral work, so much so that he earned comparisons to his U.S. contemporary, George Gershwin. It's all in the family on this edition of Concierto. I'm Frank Dominguez. After a short break, another pair of piano-playing siblings perform Mozart together.

Wrapping up the program with a historic recording from 1940 featuring the brother and sister pianists Jose and Amparo Iturbi with the Rochester Philharmonic Orchestra. They played the Concerto in E-flat by Mozart. Amparo Iturbi gave her debut concert at the age of 15 in Barcelona. This was followed by duo piano recitals with Jose, touring Italy, Switzerland, Belgium, the Netherlands, and England. Jose Iturbi is perhaps best known as an actor in Hollywood musical films of the 1940s, such as Anchors Away with Frank Sinatra and Gene Kelly. It's been All in the Family on this edition of Concierto. Soy Frank Dominguez. Hasta la próxima.

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Hello, and welcome to With Heart and Voice, a program featuring the great repertoire of sacred choral and organ music. I'm Peter Dubois, and I'm delighted that you've joined me for the next hour of fascinating listening. Belgian composer Flor Peters and Gerald Finzi of Great Britain perhaps don't receive as much attention as some of their 20th century compatriots. We'll give them their due on this edition of With Heart and Voice as we share wonderful sacred choral and organ music from both gentlemen, marking their July birthdays. Along the way, we'll celebrate one or two additional composer birthdays occurring this month. We'll begin with organ music by Flor Peters, born July 4, 1903, in a small village just over the Dutch-Belgian border. He spent his career in Belgium as director of the Conservatorium in Antwerp from 1952 to 1968, and as organist of the cathedral in Mechelen from 1923 until his death in 1986. As an organist and pedagogue, Peters enjoyed great renown, giving concerts and masterclasses all over the world. Fellow Belgian organist Joseph Sluys is joined by brass and timpani in Entrata Festiva.